0: a deep bass, perhaps slightly uneasy, at the end of Todas, All, the final act of Gabriela Ortiz's 2023 ballet Revolution di Mantina, the Glitter Revolution, giving its UK premiere to end their prom here in the Royal Albert Hall by the upper voices of the Los Angeles Master Chorale. Chorus Master Grant Gershon and the Los Angeles Philharmonic Orchestra guest concertmaster Nurit Bar-Joseph, conducted by Gustavo Dudamel. Black all over the platform, except for a bright red harp and a splash of colour from the eight upper voices of the chorale, all wearing red, really rich red earrings. Back he comes. And brings the eight voices of the Los Angeles Master Chorale. They really enjoyed themselves. You could see them grooving along to it when necessary, but absolutely focused. Gabby says that in the end, the ballet talks about the aspiration that only by walking together will we be able to find a way out. Because even though we may have experienced only indirectly much of what has been described here, their cause is also our own, that of all of us, women, men, and all people. Gabriela Ortiz exploring difference and diversity, transcending barriers and finding human connection through music. She does that so brilliantly. And here she comes. Gabriela Ortiz. And a lot of the seated people in the Royal Albert Hall standing. And Gabriela too has scarlet earrings on. She says that by being born at a specific time in a specific place, human beings are arbitrarily divided, experiencing different cultures and lands, but we're all human. Everything else is irrelevant when we're able to see the bigger picture. Gabriela turns around, faces the singers, the eight singers, with their chorus master, Grant Gershon. And Gustavo says of Gabriela, she's one of the most talented composers in the world, not only in the continent, not only in Mexico, in the world. She has an ability to bring harmonies that connect with you. And she tells me she's now busy writing a new opera for LA Opera, which will happen in 2029 with Cristina Rivera Garza, with whom she collaborated on this piece, Revolución Diamantina.
1: And it's proof, once again, how audiences at the Proms Festival always seem just as happy to hear a new work as they are old favorites. Thank you, Martin Handley from the BBC, and that's where we'll take our leave from the Beeb this week. But be sure to tune in again next week as we continue our summer residency at the 2026 BBC Proms Festival here on SymphonyCast. I'm Steve Seal. 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This concert featured music of Beethoven and Gabriela Ortiz. 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Here they are, led by Zubin Mehta in Appalachian Spring by Aaron Copland on SymphonyCast.

0: Appalachian Spring by Aaron Copland. 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This week's SymphonyCast from the BBC Proms featured the music of Beethoven and Gabriela Ortiz. 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I'm Steve Seal. 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

I feel like I have a memory of watching a film about undersea life when I was in elementary school. Maybe one produced by Disney that somehow taught me to hear this music by Debussy. I suppose it's possible that it used parts of La Mer, but I've long wondered if I imagined this. Do you have any such memories of a

similar movie or film strip, maybe? Either way, it's like this has always been the sound of the sea to me from my earliest memory. Maybe it's just that Debussy got it right. We'll listen to La Mer coming up this hour. Stay tuned. This is the double bassist, Thomas Martin. He's going to play music of Giovanni Bottesini from his double bass concerto. You would think that would be a challenge to write a concerto for a double bass or a tuba. Well, it's been done. Here's the double bass concerto from Bottesini. We'll hear the finale movement.

Very nice. Thomas Martin playing the double bass. The finale from the Double Bass Concerto No. 1 by Giovanni Bottesini. Welcome into our Tuesday evening classical music. I'm Steve Seal. Coming up, we're venturing out to sea, and we will be painted a vivid musical picture of all the goings-on, both above and below the waves, courtesy of Claude Debussy. The late, great Rolf Smedvig here, one of the greatest trumpeters of the 20th and 21st century, to be sure, passed away suddenly and unexpectedly in 2015. The leader and founder of the Empire Brass, known for his incredible tone and intonation. He's here with Yahya Ling and the Scottish Chamber Orchestra, this trumpet concerto by Vincenzo Bellini.

0: Nobody ever played like him. Probably nobody ever will. Trumpeter Rolf Smedvig with the Scottish Chamber Orchestra, led there by Yahya Ling. The Trumpet Concerto in E-flat by Vincenzo Bellini.
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0: As summer begins to fade, well, it's still not too late for a little soiree. This is the Summer Soiree No. 5 by Félicien David, played here by the Limoges Ensemble.

The Summer Soiree, number 5, by Félicien David. Was Debussy's La Mer ever used in a film about undersea life? Maybe something that those of us in our 50s might have seen when we were little kids in school. I can't find any evidence supporting that, but the going theory in what I can find online is that since it kind of created the template for the sound of the depiction of life underwater, Debussy's music was often imitated. In fact, became kind of the fundamental language for how to depict such things. La Mer, the Sea by Debussy. This is the Philharmonia Orchestra led by Jeffrey Simon.

0: All the goings-on, both above and below the waves, are equally dramatic in their own way. La Mer, the Sea by Claude Debussy, played there by the Philharmonia Orchestra, led by Jeffrey Simon.
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0: From Dvorak, his Scherzo Capriccioso, played by the BBC Symphony Orchestra, conducted by Jerzy Beloklev.

0: Jerzy Belalovic and the BBC Symphony Orchestra, the Scherzo Capriccioso by Antonín Dvořák. I'm Steve Seal. Thank you for joining me here on this Tuesday night, and I hope you can stick around.
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You can do all manner of scholarly research about something, but sometimes you find the answers you're looking for much closer to home. In fact, you might find them specifically at home. That's the experience of the Indian American composer Rina Esmail. This is not to discount all the academic research she did do, but in seeking to find some traditional Indian melodies for this piece, she said she ended up landing on ones that she grew up hearing in her own home, and she'd known them since her childhood. I'll play Jhula Jhule by Rina Esmail coming up as part of our Tuesday evening listening. Stay tuned. Brahms Intermezzo No. 6 in A major, played here by pianist Alessio Bax.

of those swooningly romantic intermezzi by Brahms. Intermezzo number 6 in A major, played there by pianist Alessio Bax. Well, good evening. How are you? I'm Steve Seal. It's a Tuesday night, and there's Claudio Arrau playing Chopin, Rain in the Piano coming up later on. And from Rachmaninoff, this piece, which was originally written for a singer, but without words. That's what a vocalise is. It's a vocal line that a singer simply chooses a vowel. It could be an O or an ah, and you sing the melody that way. However, it's, as is often the case with pieces like this, it makes for a very nice, simply instrumental piece as well, and it's often been arranged just for instrumental forces, as is the case here.

Sergei Rachmaninoff's Vocalise. Yes, a piece of music originally conceived as a vocal piece, but one with a melody so strong, so perfect, that it works certainly quite well in an instrumental arrangement as well. St. Petersburg Philharmonic, conducted there by Yuri Temirkonov. Rena Esmail would never tell you that scholarly research isn't important, but after setting out to find just the right traditional Indian music to form the basis of this next piece, she found that the melodies that spoke to her the most were, in this instance, ones that she grew up hearing in her own Indian-American home. This is her work, Jhula Jhulay.

0: Jula Jule by the contemporary composer Rina Esmail. Don Donegan Wan played the violin, Esther Park the piano.
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0: String quartet in F minor here by the French composer Rinaldo Hahn, played for us by the Parisi Quartet.

0: And French chamber music there. Reynaldo Hahn, the composer of that piece, the string quartet in F minor by Reynaldo Hahn, ending on a very major key, played for us by the Parisi Quartet.
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0: The Prelude number 15 by Chopin, known as the Raindrop Prelude by Chopin, the reason for the subtitle becoming quickly apparent. Here's Claudio Arrau.

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Benjamin Britten wrote his violin concerto in 1939 while staying with Aaron Copland. We're going to listen to a performance of it coming up this evening from the 2026 BBC Proms Festival. I've been enjoying bringing you highlights from the proms throughout the summer, and even though the festival itself has wound up with the last night of the proms having taken place this past weekend, we still have a lot of nice recordings to share with you, and this one from just a few days ago at the Royal Albert Hall with violinist Simone Lamsma and the Royal Liverpool Philharmonic. From the proms, it's coming up. This is the group Stradivaria with music by Henry Purcell, Three Parts on a Ground.

Three Parts on a Ground by Henry Purcell, a ground being a repeated bass line, in essence. And that piece played by the group Stradivaria. Thanks for tuning in for Classical Music Tonight. My name is Steve Seal. We're going to enjoy next something that we've been doing every weeknight this time of the evening. And it's a recording from the 2026 BBC Proms Festival, the most celebrated, longest-running classical music festival in the world. It's been going continuously since 1895, and for the past many decades at the Royal Albert Hall in London, and sponsored by the British broadcaster as well, the Beeb. And this recording, made just a few days ago, like everything that we've been featuring this time of the night, at the Royal Albert Hall, and it is the Violin Concerto by Benjamin Britten. We're going to listen to violinist Simone Lamsma here with the Royal Liverpool Philharmonic, conducted by Andrew Manzi, from the 2026 BBC Proms Festival.

0: from the 2026 BBC Proms Festival, recorded just a few days ago. The Violin Concerto by Benjamin Britten, performed by violinist Simone Lamsma with the Royal Liverpool Philharmonic, conducted by Andrew Manzi. Our exclusive recordings of these performances from the Royal Albert Hall from this summer's Proms Festival can be heard online as well. 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
0: Here is a composer whose music has been featured at the BBC Proms Festival. In fact, she's had some premieres at the festival, and it's British composer Erlen Wallen. This piece of hers called Making Hay, played by the Black Oak Ensemble.

0: Making Hay by English composer Erlen Wallen, played by the Black Oak Ensemble.
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0: Alexander Tonsman's Variations on a Theme of Scriabin is played here by guitarist Tilman Hopstock.

0: guitarist Tilman Hopstock with the Variations on a Theme of Scriabin by Alexander Tansman.
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love like ours, sincere and pure, deserves to be guided by angels deep into the unknown. On a bed of eternity, lay down its ivory bones till destiny and time collide and make of them stardust. The words of poet Clarel Estevez is set here by this lovely setting by Taylor Scott Davis and sung by Voces 8 coming up this hour.

That's nice. That is about 10 minutes away, and the big work for this hour is going to be a Dvorak symphony in about 15 minutes. This is from the Magic Forest Dances by Stefania de Kennessy. This is called Flower Nymphs.

Flower Nymphs from the Magic Forest Dances by Stefania de Kennessy, who played the piano there with oboist William Meredith. Welcome into our classical music for late on a Tuesday evening. I'm Steve Seal. The major work for this coming hour is going to be from Dvorak, his Symphony No. 6, in just about 10 minutes here. This is a harp arrangement of a cello piece by Bach, played by Alexander Boldachev.

Ah, yes. Easily the most well-known of the selections from the cello suites by Bach, the prelude from the suite number one, but arranged for harp there by Alexander Boldachev, who played his arrangement. This is such a beautiful piece. It starts with a wonderful poem by Clarel Estevez called Stardust. The setting, though, is transcendent here by American composer Taylor Scott Davis. But to put it absolutely over the top is the peerless vocal group Voces 8. Stardust by Taylor Scott Davis.

0: Thank you. Good night. Not sure I can follow that. Well, no, I will continue, but I'm inclined to shut it down after that. That's Stardust by American composer Taylor Scott Davis, sung by the redoubtable Voces 8.
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0: Dvorak's Symphony No. 6 was the first big work to put him on the map. And in fact, when it was first published, it was known as his Symphony No. 1. That's because Symphonies 1 through 5 were not known to the public and were only published later. We know it as his 6th, though, today. And here is the Cleveland Orchestra, conducted by Christoph von Dachnanyi.

0: The Symphony No. 6 by Dvorak, Christoph von Dachnanyi conducted the Cleveland Orchestra in that recording. Fairly classic recording, not quite an oldie but a goodie, but up there. I'm Steve Seal, thank you for joining me tonight. Hope you can stay tuned.
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You've heard of the phrase dress for success. And maybe you have brought that to life when you go on a first date or a job interview. When you think of dressing for success, what comes to mind? Probably your best, right? Your most clean outfit, a matching pair of shoes. But don't you think best could be left up for interpretation? Coming up, we'll find out what best dressed means for this pianist. You'll find out how she presents herself in concert. It's a little non-traditional, but it's a part of how she has found a lot of her success. That's coming up in about 15 minutes. I'm Jillian Kahn. It's great to have you here as we enjoy these performances together. Hope you're doing well. A piece of classical music by Paul McCartney. Yep, that Paul McCartney is what we'll hear next. Performed by the London Symphony Orchestra, this is called Spiral.

0: classical music by Paul McCartney from his 1999 album. It's called Spiral. Lawrence Foster conducted the London Symphony Orchestra on Music Through the Night. Coming up in about 15 minutes, we'll hear a symphony written by a teenage Franz Schubert, a busy teenage Franz Schubert. I hope you can stick around for that.
1: 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I'm Brian O'Donnell. 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
0: Dress for success for pianist Maria Joao Pires means no formal wear. She hardly ever wears a traditional evening gown when in concert. She says she prefers easy to wear fabrics. She wears flat shoes and not a lot of makeup. All this for her keeps her mind at ease and keeps her performing at her best. Next, we'll hear Maria Joao Pires perform with violinist Augustin Dumay, Mozart's Violin Sonata in G Major.

a Mozart violin sonata performed by violinist Augustin Dumay and pianist Maria Joao Pires on Music Through the Night. Franz Schubert was 17 and he had a busier schedule than most adults. He was a full-time teaching assistant. He was also taking lessons as a student, playing viola in an orchestra, and writing music at an astonishing rate. This is a piece of music written during that really productive time for Franz Schubert. It's his Symphony No. 2.

0: Pinchas Zukerman conducted the National Arts Center Orchestra with Symphony No. 2 by Franz Schubert on Music Through the Night.
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In large families, it's not uncommon for someone to grow up thinking that they were kind of ignored, that they're a little less than the rest of the family. Ask anyone from a large family, and they can tell you who the person is that didn't really fit in with everybody else. There have been countless movies told about this age-old dilemma, and one that's kind of popular as we get into the holiday season is Home Alone, where the youngest kid in the family gets forgotten by everyone else when they go on Christmas vacation. Well, in Beethoven's big family, if his symphonies were his children, this is the one that probably grew up feeling a bit neglected. We'll hear the entire symphony and some of the theories as to why that's the case, coming up in about 20 minutes.

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1: 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It's a jig by Manuel Ponce, performed by guitarist Cecilio Pereira.

Guitarist Cecilio Pereira with a jig by Manuel Ponce on Music Through the Night. When this symphony by Beethoven was written, it was written during a time where it was surrounded by other huge pieces of music by the composer. He had also written his Eroica Symphony, Symphony No. 5, his Appassionata Sonata, and other huge pieces of music. So Symphony No. 4 didn't really stand a chance. It might be overlooked, but it is not underloved. Beethoven's Symphony No. 4.

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1: His teacher wrote his year-end report. 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Amazing talent. 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

What you do in the couple of hours before you go to sleep can really set the tone for how well you're going to rest. This is becoming more and more apparent and well known, especially as we live lives with so many screens around us. The more time you spend on a screen before bed, the less sleep you might actually get. But what about other stuff, like reading a scary story? Have you ever done that right before you tried to fall asleep? Reading a scary story before bed might not be the smartest thing to do, but it can be entertaining. We're going to hear kind of a scary story told through this piece of music, but also a lesson on why you should listen to your parents about doing your chores. That's coming up in about 5 minutes. Pianist Michael Clark plays a barcarolle by American composer Florence Price.

A Barcarolle by American composer Florence Price, performed by Michael Clark on Music Through the Night. If you're a parent who has tried everything to get your kids to pick up after themselves, this little story might help you. It's a story about Kiki Mora, an old witch who's no bigger than a thimble. She slips through keyholes and doors, and once she's in your house, it's almost impossible to get her to leave. Kiki Mora rewards good housekeepers, and she terrorizes those who don't keep a clean house.

0: Anatol Liadov is a composer who once said that art is the realm of the unreal. Art is a fantasy. Give me something unreal and I shall be happy. And that is a piece of music that he wrote that was inspired by a story about an ancient witch who makes her way into people's homes and terrorizes those who don't pick up after themselves. Kiki Mora by Anatol Liadov. Enrique Batiz conducted the Mexico City Philharmonic Orchestra. Music based on Finnish folklore is coming up in just a minute.
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0: Music by Jean Sibelius is rooted in Finnish folklore, and this piece of music is from an epic collection of stories about Lemminkainen. He's our main character, and in this story, he travels to an island. His plan is to seduce all the women there, but instead he's run off the island by the rest of the men who live there.

Lemminkainen and the Maidens of Sari by Jean Sibelius. The Lahti Symphony Orchestra was conducted by Osmo Vanska. Vanska is going to stay on stage for this next performance. He is the clarinetist on Clarinet Quartet No. 3 by Bernard Krusel, who's another Finnish composer. Before Sibelius, the most successful Finnish-born composer was Krusel.

0: Clarinet Quartet No. 3 by Bernard Krusel, performed by clarinetist Osmo Vanska and friends.
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It's not exactly a prescription that you can get from a doctor or something you can buy over the counter. But a lot of health professionals will tell you that when you're feeling down, a great way to get some relief is nature. How often have you stepped outside when your mood is a bit sluggish and that time under a bright blue sky really turns things around? The composer was feeling indescribable melancholy when he wrote this music. But then he went outside and everything changed, including the tone of the piece. You'll hear this music coming up in about 5 minutes. Four hands at the piano on this performance. It's three pieces for piano four hands. This is the number 3 by Amy Beach.

Aglinka Genova and Lubin Dimitrov playing three pieces for piano four hands. They played Number Three by Amy Beach on Music Through the Night. Next, we'll hear some music by Tchaikovsky. Now, some of this, as you listen, might sound a bit melancholy or sad. Tchaikovsky said that he was experiencing indescribable melancholy, and that stayed with him until he went outside. There he saw lilacs in full bloom, the grass still long, and roses just starting to pop. And that really pulled him out of a funk. Tchaikovsky's Souvenir of a Beloved Place. Here's the meditation.

0: Peter Tchaikovsky was married in 1877, and 2 months later, he fled that marriage. It would follow him the rest of his life, never officially being divorced. When he fled, Tchaikovsky went to his patron's estate, and it was there that he wrote some music for violin. That estate is the beloved place and the title of that piece of music. Tchaikovsky's Souvenir of a Beloved Place. We heard the Meditation performed by the Odense Symphony Orchestra with violinist Jennifer Koh. Bach keyboard music is coming up. That's about 20 minutes away. I'm Jalene Kahn, and I hope you can stick around.
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0: Box Keyboard Suite Number 5, performed by pianist Angela Hewitt on Music Through the Night. I'm Jalene Kahn. Thanks a lot for being here and listening with me.
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became so popular, why it still is. His music is synonymous with the Viennese waltz. But this guy has a big secret. He does not sashay to the dance floor, ever. He never danced. We'll hear some dance music by Johann Strauss Jr. coming up in the next hour. This arrangement of a popular spiritual is done by Jennifer Higdon, and it's performed by the Seraphim String Quartet. Amazing Grace.

There are so many beautiful arrangements of Amazing Grace. That one belongs to composer Jennifer Higdon, and the performance was the Seraphim String Quartet on Music Through the Night. Hope you're doing well tonight and enjoying these performances. I'm Jalene Kahn, and I always enjoy them a little more when you're here, so thanks a lot for spending time with me. This piece of music wraps up tender moments with ominous hints of trouble to come. The Adagio of Spartacus and Phrygia from Spartacus by Aram Khachaturian.

Aram Khachaturian wrote Spartacus as his 50th birthday approached in 1954. From Spartacus, we just heard the Adagio of Spartacus and Phrygia, performed by the Monte Carlo Philharmonic Orchestra, conducted by Lawrence Foster. Two harps on stage now for this performance of music by Mario Armagnol. It's called The Wind.

0: the sound of two harps playing together could just make you float away. That was Isabel Perrin and Baltazar Juarez playing El Viento, or The Wind, by Mario Armengol on Music Through the Night.
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0: In the mid-1700s, this next composer was one of the most respected. Pavel Vernitsky was Moravian by birth, but he moved to Vienna, as a lot of aspiring musicians did. He found quick success there, but today his music isn't as well known as some others like Mozart, Beethoven, and Haydn. So it's a treat to hear this symphony by Pavel Vernitsky.

0: Marek Stilic conducted the Czech Chamber Philharmonic Orchestra with a symphony by Pavel Vernitsky on Music Through the Night. Music by a composer known as the King of the Waltz is coming up in just a minute, and you'll find out his big secret.
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0: Johann Strauss Jr. is known as the Waltz King. And during his wildly successful years, he led parties that most nightclubs today would really envy. But Strauss had a big secret. Whenever he was asked to dance, the answer was a hard no. Because his big secret was that he was a terrible dancer.

0: How can you not just leap to your feet as the Vienna Philharmonic plays a waltz? Claudio Abbado was the conductor as they played Emperor Waltz by Johann Strauss Jr. That piece was meant to be a musical toast, a toast of friendship between Austria-Hungary and Germany in 1889.
1: The great virtuoso violinist Niccolò Paganini disappeared for a few years into the arms of a lady in Florence. 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I'm Brian O'Donnell, and Paganini is certainly one composer that pops up mornings here on WGUC. 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
3: This is the Composer's Datebook for September 16th. I'm John Burge. On today's date, in 1925, Vincent Heumann's musical, No, No, Nanette, opened on Broadway after a trial run in Detroit and additional preview stagings in Chicago and London. Tunes from No, No, Nanette even reached the Soviet Union, although occasionally something was lost in the translation. For example, in Russia, the musical's popular foxtrot, T for Two, was called Tahiti Trot. Late in 1927, on a dare from conductor Nikolai Malko, a 21-year-old Soviet composer named Dmitri Shostakovich orchestrated this tune in just 1 hour. Malko was so pleased that he performed the orchestration the following year, and Shostakovich, who had a soft spot for musicals and operettas, incorporated his Tahiti Trot into his new ballet called The Age of Gold. Just

Only after thorough and widespread educational work on the class essence of light music will we succeed in liquidating it from Soviet society. In other words, Nyet Nyet to Nenet. Composer's Datebook is produced by APM, American Public Media, in collaboration with the American Composers Forum, reminding you that all music was once new.

0: Good morning, just about 6:02 on this Wednesday morning. We're at the 16th of September on a muggy morning. 77 degrees already. Very humid. Partly cloudy, hot, humid, with a chance of isolated storms today and tomorrow, both days in the low 90s in the afternoon. Pretty oppressive. There are pockets of rain around now, most of them a little bit north of 275. So it certainly is a possibility. 77 degrees. Reds lost last night, shut out again 4-0 by the Dodgers.
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0: Classical music from Cincinnati Public Radio and music from the opera by Gaetano Donizetti, Don Pasquale. We heard a sinfonia from that opera done by the Orchestra of St. Cecilia with Myung-Won Chung conducting. Very successful premiere for Don Pasquale in 1843 in Paris. The year that here in Cincinnati, Mount Ida became Mount Adams in honor of John Quincy Adams.
1: 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Ensemble Altera's new release, The Four Elements, is a journey through wind, earth, water, and fire. Also the idea of a fifth essence, quintessence. The music explores those forces through pieces from the Renaissance to present times, all under the leadership of their founder, Christopher Lowry. I'm Elaine Deal. 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
0: One of the Bach Orchestral Suites on the way in a few minutes here on WGUC. Right now, it's a group called Wind Sync. One word, Wind Sync, playing three pieces by Nadia Boulanger.

0: composed by Nadia Boulanger, three pieces on WGUC, performed by a group called Wind Sync. Boy, folks came from around the world to study composition with Nadia Boulanger in Paris in the early to mid-20th century. 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
0: Michael Chertok is on our Cincinnati Spotlight today to update us on the goings-on with the Mason Symphony Orchestra. 10 o'clock this morning and 5 this afternoon. On your Voice of the Arts in Cincinnati. Carl Munchinger now at the podium directing the Stuttgart Chamber Orchestra. Johann Sebastian Bach's Orchestral Suite No. 3 in D.

0: Oh, it has such a royal sound. That's Bach's Orchestral Suite number 3 in D on Classical 90.9 WGUC. Carl Munchinger directed the Stuttgart Chamber Orchestra.
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0: This is WGUC 637 now. You can cut the air with a knife this morning. It's so muggy out and 77 degrees. George Enescu's two Romanian rhapsodies were both composed in 1901, by far his best-known works. The second of the two, Romanian Rhapsody in D on WGUC with Cristian Macellaru, conducting the French National Orchestra.

0: Romanian Rhapsody, number two in D. That's George Enescu's music. Christian Macellaru there, conducting the French National Orchestra on Classical 90.9, WGUC, 6:49 now. Good morning. Thanks for being here.
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0: Company is a common. Philip Glass's music, composed in 1983. It's called Company. The Ulster Orchestra on WGUC with violin soloist Adele Anthony.

0: Violinist Adele Anthony, working with the Ulster Orchestra there on WGUC. 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
4: Thank you just doesn't seem like enough. 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
0: Thank you so much, Bruce. Thank you very, very much. And thanks to you, every one of you out there for being here this morning. 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I'm Brian O'Donnell, and I do adore hanging out with you each and every morning. And I always look forward to hearing from listeners during fun drives like this. 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And a big shout out and thank you to all of our sustaining members who give throughout the year. 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

0: Girl Can Play Some Cello. Cincinnatian Miriam K. Smith playing cello there with her partner Jacob Miller playing piano on Pezzo Capriccioso. 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
5: Hi there, I'm Thane Maynard. Puffins, often called sea parrots, are remarkable birds known for their striking appearance and unique flight skills. Despite their stocky bodies and short wings, puffins are strong and agile flyers. To stay airborne, they beat their wings rapidly, up to 400 times a minute, allowing them to reach speeds of around 55 miles per hour. This high wing beat rate compensates for their small wing size, which is adapted for both flying and swimming. Unlike many seabirds that soar effortlessly, puffins must work hard to maintain flight. Their takeoff is particularly challenging. They often run along the water's surface before lifting off. Once in the air, puffins navigate long distances between nesting cliffs and feeding grounds, demonstrating endurance as well as precision. What makes puffins truly exceptional is their dual adaptation. The same wings that power their flight also serve as flippers underwater. Puffins fly through the ocean with graceful strokes, diving to depths of 200 feet in search of fish. This versatility highlights their evolutionary success in harsh marine environments.
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0: 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And thank you. This composer is a friend of and a fan of WGUC, and he these days lives in Thailand. Who knows? Maybe Joseph Kiriali is listening this morning here, this evening there in Thailand with the time difference. Joseph's music called Liquid Autumn and Middle Essence and Passages. Kiriali wrote it, and Joseph Kiriali conducts the Royal Philharmonic Orchestra on Classical WGUC.

0: Joseph Curiali's music on WGUC, Liquid Autumn, Middle Essence, from Joseph's work called Passages. He conducted the Royal Philharmonic. They're on Classical 90.9. 7:46, now I'm Brian O'Donnell. Come 10 o'clock this morning, the Cincinnati Spotlight is shining on the Mason Symphony Orchestra with their new music director and the terrific keyboardist, Michael Chertok. Mike's dear friend and fellow keyboardist, Julie Spangler, is going to be kicking off our WGUC studio sessions this morning at 10 o'clock, right after the Cincinnati Spotlight, with some great music performed here in our studio by Julie Spangler. 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The performance is open to the community, with tickets available at the event. More information is available through the Washington Opera House. The event is made possible through a grant from the Hayeswood Foundation.
1: 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One of their key players has been on our finance committee for a very, very long time and has just absolutely been a wealth of knowledge for the finance committee and in directing and steering the organization on a solid financial foundation. Our partnership with Mariner has usually been around our events, but because we're in a comprehensive capital campaign right now, we're not doing an event. 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I'm Betsy Wilson, Chief Development Officer at Crayons and Beyond. 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
0: Thank you very, very much. I echo that. 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And thanks to Margo Guthoff, says, the station enriches my life. James Lazarchak, I believe it is. Thank you. Arthur Kaniger, thank you for your ongoing and very generous contributions as well. If you had a chance to give, I know we just started, but take just a couple of minutes and phone us at 513-419-7155 or at WGUC.org. Beautiful music here from Tommaso Albinoni, the Adagio, done by the London Chamber Orchestra on WGUC. Christopher Warren Green conducts.

0: could not be any more gorgeous. Tommaso Albinoni composed that adagio that was performed by the London Chamber Orchestra and WGUC. Christopher Warren Green was conducting. Whew, just doesn't get any better. It's 8 o'clock right now. We're fall fundraising. And a 2-for-1 matching grant is going on and getting some good hits there. Thanks to everybody who's chipping in. Get in early with your gift. It'll be tripled right now at 513-419-7155.
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0: Rayfun Williams composed that music called The Running Set. 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
0: 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And we are also happy to welcome hundreds of new contributors, too.

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0: Yes, you may. 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Any gift, any amount. Very, very much appreciated. 8:09 now, hot and muggy today. It's going to be real oppressive this afternoon when the temperature reaches a low 90s with a lot of humidity. And isolated storm chances for both today and tomorrow. Right now we're at 77 degrees and very humid outside. Oh, here's a treat for us. It's the Brahms String Quartet number 2 now on WGUC with the Chiara String Quartet playing it.

0: That was the Kiara String Quartet. They were based in Lincoln, Nebraska. Played their last season in 2017-2018, then disbanded, playing Brahms. Their string quintet number 2 on Classical WGUC.
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0: You can get in touch with us on the phone at 513-419-7155 or navigate to wguc.org. We have a 2-for-1 match going on, so you can triple your gift right now. Please do that. Katarina Longhai, thank you for your gift this morning. Getting back to music now, sometimes you find a piece of music that really catches you by surprise. Maybe only lasts a moment, but it makes you feel something really down deep inside. I love that I get to be a small part of that, and I hope you'll be having WGUC on for many, many years to come. Also, hopefully, you'll give what you can, if you can, during this fun drive to keep it going and going strong. 513-419-7155. You know that you can always pass a comment along to it. We'd love to read them and pass them along to the audience. Like this, Mozart is one of God's great gifts to the world, said someone. And rather hear classical music than news about wars, I especially listen for Sunday Baroque. Thank you very much for that comment. And thank you for allowing us to have a piano concert at the radio station. And that is totally our pleasure. 513-419-7155 or WGUC.org to get your gift into us. And thank you so very much as well. We are at 8:43, still 77 degrees. Julie Spangler is coming up on our WGUC studio session right after the Cincinnati Spotlight at 10 o'clock this morning. Did a great session with Julie and happy to share it with you. And again, we're starting the fall fun drive off with a great big $4,000 2-for-1 match that's still in effect. So you can triple your gift right now. 513-419-7155.
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0: Our dear friend and spectacular pianist Julie Spangler is on the way with a studio session just after our Cincinnati Spotlight this morning. It's about 10 o'clock or a couple minutes after 10 for Julie. Be here for that. You won't regret it. Fanfare Ritmico by American composer Jennifer Higdon was commissioned by the Women's Philharmonic as part of their fanfares project back in 2000. Here it is, done by Pavel Jarvi and the Cincinnati Symphony, Fanfare Ritmico on Classical WGUC.

0: Well, she writes some fabulous music. American composer Jennifer Higdon called that Fanfare Ritmico. Jennifer raised in the Smoky Mountains, grew up listening to bluegrass music and Beatles. Just is one of the best around. And talk about the best. Cincinnati Symphony played it under the direction of Paavo Järvi. 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

0: Classical music from Cincinnati Public Radio on WGUC with the Revolutionary and Romantic Orchestra. Robert Montgomery, Gavin Edwards, Susan Dent, Robert Mescal playing the four horns. The concert piece for four horns by Robert Schumann and John Elliott Gardner was conducting as we brought out the heavy artillery in the four horns. That piece premiered in Leipzig in 1850, the year that our nation's first Jewish hospital opened, and it was right here in Cincinnati, which at the time was the second most densely populated city in the country in 1850.
1: Special thanks to our friends at Oriental Walk for providing food for the volunteers and staff during the fun drive. We appreciate it.
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0: And principal keyboard with Cincinnati Pops is Julie Spangler, and Julie's going to be performing in a studio session a little bit after 10 o'clock this morning here on WGUC. I hope you're going to be here for that. 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Another one says, I enjoy listening to WGUC mainly because it helps me get mentally ready on my drive to work. 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
3: 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And we always hear from people that they heard us on the radio and they're looking forward to coming to see us, and that we reminded them about our events. 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This is Bruce Preston, president of the board of directors of the Cincinnati Men's Chorus.
0: Bruce, thank you so very much for that comment. Thank you so much. Sylvia Weiss composed this music originally for lute. The Passacaglia by Weiss features the great guitarist Pablo Sáenz Viegas on Classical 90.9 WGUC.

0: from España. Guitarist Pablo Sáenz Viegas played the Pasacaglia by Silvius Weiss on Classical 90.9. WJUC, it's 9:27 now. A hot and muggy day. Today and tomorrow both going to be in the low 90s with very high humidity.
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0: In a half hour, it's the Mason Symphony Orchestra with new music director Mike Shertok on our Cincinnati Spotlight at 10 o'clock, top of the hour. That'll be followed immediately by one of our studio sessions, the first of this fall fun drive, featuring phenomenal keyboardist from the Cincinnati Pops, Julie Spangler, at 10 o'clock or a couple minutes after 10 this morning. This music from American composer Virgil Thompson. It's a symphony on a hymn tune with James Dodaris conducting the New Zealand Symphony Orchestra on GUC.

0: Talk about an ending. American composer from Kansas City, Missouri, Virgil Thompson's Symphony on a Hymn Tune. That was the New Zealand Symphony Orchestra on WGUC. They were under the direction of James Sidaris. 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
0: Let's hope you're a supporter. 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
0: 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He left just a few years ago to pursue a freelance composer status. Sixth Station Trio plays music by Yasuaki Iwata. This is called Horse Riding.

0: called Horse Riding. That's music composed on WGUC by Yasuaka Iwata. Horse Riding, Six Station Trio, were the performers there on 90.9 WGUC, your companion throughout the day, each and every day. 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And it doesn't matter how much you give. I can't stress that enough. Little bit, a lot, somewhere in between. Any gift is the right gift. Thank you. It's 10 o'clock now, time for the Cincinnati Spotlight, shining on the Mason Symphony Orchestra with Michael Chertok, followed immediately by our first studio session. We've been in our home on Dana Avenue for a little over a year, and it's been so much fun inviting local musicians in to try out our new performance studio. Julie Spangler up right after the Spotlight. Stay right with us.
1: The Mason Symphony Orchestra recently announced Michael Chertok as the new music director and conductor, and he's here to preview a performance in benefit of the orchestra.
2: Yes, this is actually a Mason Symphony Orchestra fundraiser called Broadway Soiree, and it takes place September 27th at 4 p.m. at Lakeview United Church of Christ on 8639 Columbia Road. There will be two wonderful guest singers coming from out of town, Erin Fasson, who is an Ohio-based soprano, although she and her husband are moving to West Point, where he will be an instructor, and then the bass baritone Javier Ortiz, who lives in New Mexico. They are both very exciting and distinguished singers. They will be accompanied not by the orchestra, but by the legendary Melissa Tedman of the Tedman School of Music, which was the first big community music school in the Cincinnati area with just literally hundreds of students. I can't wait to hear Melissa play. They will be giving an unforgettable evening of Broadway tunes from hit musicals like My Fair Lady, South Pacific, The Music Man, Chess, and Phantom of the Opera. If you are interested in getting tickets and they are very reasonably priced, please visit our website, www.masonsymphonyorchestra.org. Erin Fasson soon will be appearing as Edith in Opera Columbus's production of The Pirates of Penzance, and Javier will be playing the character of Herod this holiday season in Berlioz's L'Enfance du Christ. I cannot wait to hear these wonderful singers, and I cannot wait to get our season going in early in 2027. Look out for updates, please. This benefit concert is being underwritten by the Tedman School of Music.
0: Anytime you want more info on our spotlights, easy to come by, go to wguc.org, and more often than not, you'll find a link there as well. Our amazing performance studio here at Classical WGUC Cincinnati has been quite busy ever since we moved into our new home on Dana Avenue. During this fun drive, we're sharing these performances with you, studio sessions. I present the wonderful Julie Spangler. Hi, I'm Brian O'Donnell, and it's time for another one of our wonderful studio sessions here at WGUC in our performance studio. That's absolutely lovely, as Julie Spangler, my guest today, will attest to. Julie, we're going to do some music. Let's take it away, starting with what? Fats Waller.

0: Yeah. If I'm not mistaken, Fats Waller was a somewhat regular guest on WLW radio back in the 30s, maybe 40s, when they used to do music and get it over most of the country. And that's pretty cool. That's a great, great piece.
1: Yeah, I've learned a lot more about Fats Waller since the Pops did our Harlem Renaissance concert last year. A lot about the performers from that era. He performed a lot in Cincinnati, and I am just obsessed with how he plays the Oscar Petersons, the Art Tatums. They sound like they're on some high-speed tape. They just play so fast. They're absolutely amazing. So I always aspire to have that energy that I hear when I listen to those pianists.
0: It's mind-boggling. We're with Julie Spangler today at here in the studio session at Cincinnati Public Radio, and always a pleasure to see you, my dear, and
1: Thanks
0: to
1: for
0: hear
1: having
0: you.
1: me,
0: To hear you.
1: always.
0: How have you been? Good?
1: I've been great. It's been a very, very busy summer, and I think when this spot is airing, we are in the throes of what John Morris Russell likes to call Pops-tember, because September is absolutely jammed with Pops concerts at Music Hall. A lot of fantastic things to go hear and explore. It's wonderful.
0: And that is a good thing. Let's take it away one more time. What are you going to do?
1: Yeah, I'm going to play a little Gershwin tune. This is called They Can't Take That Away From Me.
0: Julie Spangler here on Classical WGUC.

0: Mr. Gershwin's music as done by my guest here in our studio session from Cincinnati Public Radio. Refresh my memory. Was that written for one of the musicals that he used to write for, or is that just a issued as one of his pieces?
1: I'm sure that it was written for a musical. It could have been in Crazy for You. A lot of those shows back then, they might have changed titles. They might have changed repertoire as the times evolved. It could have been in Crazy for You, but I mean, he just has so many amazing blockbuster hits from that era. It's hard to remember because the shows are not as memorable as the songs themselves.
0: That is for absolute
1: sure. They're fantastic.
0: Sure.
1: He's my favorite.
0: Absolute sure. Yeah. I want to go back to last summer and at the Blue Ash Montgomery Symphony Orchestra's 4th of July, you were teamed up with my colleague, Elaine Deal, for a little bit of that show, weren't you?
1: Yes. In fact, it's not the first time. She's come to collaborate with Blue Ash Montgomery Symphony more than once, and we love having her. Her personality is just magnetic. She's fantastic.
0: You two make a good pair. You really do.
1: Suzanne Bona as well.
0: Oh, yeah. Yeah, yeah.
1: She's a very familiar face with them as well.
0: Mm-hmm.
1: They're great. They're quite a pair together.
0: She's wonderful as well.
1: Yeah.
0: This is Julie Spangler that's entertaining us here on our studio session from WGUC. And I think we'll do one more. What do you got in mind?
1: Yeah, absolutely. I think this is my favorite love song of all time. It's it's over 100 years old. It's by Jerome Kern. It's called All the Things You Are.
0: Love it. Julie Spangler.

0: Spending time with Julie Spangler, one of my favorite people, one of my favorite musicians, and we really love doing these, getting Cincinnati area fabulous musicians down here to share their music like you're doing with us. Thank you so very much.
1: Absolutely. Every time you ask me to come in, I'm always thrilled to come down to this beautiful studio and promote WGUC and Cincinnati Public Radio, which is one of Cincinnati's greatest treasures. So thank you for having me.
0: Means the world to us. Thank you very, very much. If you like what we're doing here, too, as much as we do, please consider making a contribution to Cincinnati Public Radio. Dollar amount doesn't matter one bit, but the commitment does, and we'd appreciate you doing that. Julie, until next time, thank you so very much. I love you.
1: Thank you, Brian. Love you, too.
0: Our performance studio engineer, Brian Neese, has been busy ever since we moved into our new home on Dana Avenue. And during this fun drive, we're sharing them with you, our amazing performance studio. And thank you so much to Julie Spangler and to Brian for the engineering and production on that. Our studio sessions, kicking it off with Julie Spangler. We have a session from Rick Sowash to come, Chris Goins and Jan Deal, Collegium Cincinnati, Faux Frenchman back with us again, and The Lost Trio all to come during this fall fundraising campaign. 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
0: I have to smile every time I hear that. 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Oh, yeah. 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
0: That wonderful and beautiful athlete came to visit us one time, too, and the building was up in arms. Just loved her after winning medal after medal. It's 10:19. Thanks so much for being here this morning. I'm Brian O'Donnell with Naima Yerby. Now, the Detroit Symphony Orchestra was his band for quite a few years up in the Motor City. They're playing Dvorak's Humoresque on GUC.

0: Detroit Symphony Orchestra, led by Naomi Yarvey, playing Dvorak's Humoresque. Story says that the young George Gershwin was in school, public school in New York City, a young boy, and it was probably either spring or fall because the windows in the school building were open, and as he was leaving school, perhaps walking across the playground or out in front of the school, he could hear a violin being played from inside the school by a young budding violinist. I forget who was well known, but I forget who, what the name is. But he was playing that Dvorak Humoresque, and it was that music that sparked the young George Gershwin into a career in music. Classical WGUC fundraising this morning as we kick off our fall fund drive. And if you've already given, lots of folks have. And thanks to each and every one of you who've already phoned us at 513-419-7155 or gone to our website, WGUC.org, with a contribution.
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0: Andre Previn and conducted the Los Angeles Philharmonic on WGUC playing Prokofiev's Lieutenant Kije Suite. That suite had its first performance in 1934. That was the year that our beautiful Union Terminal opened, March of that year. Ahead of time and under budget, had an accomplishment in any era, but even more so with the equipment and technology of the 1930s. Cincinnati historians say the building was an ambitious undertaking when construction began. This was at the onset of the Great Depression in 1929. You know what else? Crone Conservatory opened that year as well. 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
0: 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And a big, big thank you. Nicholas Kramer is the conductor of the Raglan Baroque Players now. A couple of violinists working on this concerto for two violins by Vivaldi. They're Monica Huggett and Elizabeth Walfish.

0: Vivaldi's Concerto for a Couple of Violins, played by Monica Huggett, Elizabeth Wallfisch, with the Raglan Baroque Players, Nicholas Kramer was conducting. Here in Classical WGUC, where our fall fundraising campaign goes on, big, big thanks to Julie Spangler for our studio session last hour. 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And Sarah Duffy, thank you very, very much for your recent contribution. Stay with us. Elaine's here and she's in next. If you've not yet given, please take just a moment at 513-419-7155 or WGUC.org.
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0: Suite from the Snow Maiden by Nikolai Rimsky-Korsakov, his 1882 opera. Neyma Järvi led the Scottish National Orchestra. Good morning, I'm Elaine Deal. 14 minutes after 11 o'clock, already 79 degrees on our way to a high in the low 90s. Chance of some isolated storms this evening, but expect pretty muggy, hot, humid conditions today and again tomorrow. Tomorrow we'll see a high in the mid-90s. Overnight tonight, 72.
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0: 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If not, it's our pleasure to introduce you to him. This is a piece he wrote for the newborn daughter of some friends of his. It's called Lullaby for Cara. 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
0: Ah, thank you, Dean. Always a pleasure to see you. When you drop by to record, you're looking up here at WGUC, WVXU. You know, if you're able to commit to a monthly sustaining donation, we deeply appreciate that, because knowing that we can count on your support now and in the future helps us plan with more confidence, especially after that whopping loss of federal funding last year. We have survived. We've maintained. In fact, we're doing well because of sustainer support. We are relying on that more than ever now. So if you're not a sustainer, maybe consider becoming a sustainer. $10 a month is a level that seems to work really well for a lot of people. That's a great starting point. You can certainly give more if you like. If you're already a sustainer, maybe you are doing $10 a month. Maybe you can up it to $12 or $15. Whatever you can do helps us keep things going in light of that loss of the federal funding and rising costs everywhere. 513-419-7155 or wguc.org. And we thank you so very much. Here's Haydn's 95th Symphony in C minor. Adam Fischer leads the Austro-Hungarian Haydn Orchestra on 90.9 WGUC Classical Music from Cincinnati Public Radio.

0: Symphony No. 95 in C minor by Joseph Haydn. Adam Fischer led the Austro-Hungarian Haydn Orchestra on Classical 90.9.
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0: Always good to hear Louis' voice. Merci, maestro. Here's Pierre Boulez conducting the Cleveland Orchestra with Festivals from Debussy's Nocturnes on Classical 90.9.

0: Music from Debussy's Nocturnes, Pierre Boulez conducted festivals, performed by the Cleveland Orchestra, Classical 90.9 WGUC. So we're going to start with Kate Furlong. Kate is not only a member of both stations, but volunteers during our fun drives. So welcome, Kate. What is it you like about WVXU, WGUC?
1: I love the constant news with commentary, with insightful commentary. And I love the music, the variety of music. And I love the commentary on the music from the wonderful people who support it. I don't know if your title is DJ.
0: Announcer is actually, well,
1: yes, yes.
0: How long have you been a member?
1: I moved back to Cincinnati in 1995, so I would say shortly after 1995. I really appreciate it and glad to have you as part of the crowd.
0: This is Dr. James Walker. You've been in Cincinnati for many, many years. How long have you been listening?
2: Probably since I first got here. I was used to Michigan, Ann Arbor Radio, public radio, and then came here. It's a very fine station. So since 1980.
0: Do you listen to both WVXU and WGUC?
2: I do, yeah. I like the classical, diversity of the classical selections. I like some of the special programs on VXU, like the cooking shows and sometimes the travel show, but mostly the cooking shows.
1: When I am in other cities and I notice that they don't have constant National Public Radio and constant classical music, I think, wow, we're lucky. We're very lucky here. And not sometimes even cities that are bigger than us, you can't find it, because that's one of the first things I do is try to find the public radio stations. And ours always comes out looking good.
0: And that's thanks to members like you. Maybe you started listening to WGUC because the music helps you relax. Our job is to bring you the most beautiful music ever written, with some interesting information about the composers and artists, and some information about what's going on in the local arts community. 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It's the Fall Fun Drive, day number one. 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It's 12 o'clock. New at Noon is next. 90.9 WGUC Cincinnati. Music for your heart, mind, and spirit. Good afternoon, I'm Elaine Deal. Glad to have your company. We continue exploring the Ensemble Altair, the upcoming release. It's actually not officially coming out until October 16th, but we've got a copy of it now. The title of the album is The Four Elements. Founder Christopher Lowry explains it and talks about the possibility of a fifth. He talks about the elements of wind, breath, and inspiration, earth, rootedness, and belonging, water, stillness, and flow, fire, passion, and transformation. And that fifth element he refers to is quintessence, the essence beyond the material world. We've been enjoying the record this week. We'll continue today with a piece written by the young British composer Rebecca Dale. Ensemble Altera performs There Will Come Soft Rains, new at noon on WGUC.

0: There Will Come Soft Rains, written by Rebecca Dale, recorded by Ensemble Altera on their upcoming release, The Four Elements. We heard it today. It was Ensemble founder Christopher Lowry conducting. That comes from their brand new album. We were exploring New at Noon this week. 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
0: 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Mason Symphony Orchestra music director and conductor Michael Chertok will preview the performance in the Spotlight. 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Now it's Daniil Trifonov performing alongside the Philadelphia Orchestra, Yannick Nezet-Séguin conducting Rhapsody on a theme of Paganini by Sergei Rachmaninoff, and your companion throughout the day, Classical 90.9.

0: The great Daniil Trifonov at the piano, Yannick Nezet-Séguin conducting the Philadelphia Orchestra, Rachmaninoff's Rhapsody on a Theme of Paganini.
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0: Here's trumpeter John Wallace alongside the Philharmonia Orchestra. Christopher Warren Green conducts Henry Purcell's First Trumpet Sonata, Classical 90.9.

Trumpet Sonata No. 1 by Henry Purcell. Soloist was John Wallace. Christopher Warren Green conducted the Philharmonia Orchestra. 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Arthur Fagan leads the ORF Vienna Radio Symphony Orchestra.

0: Morten Gould's Spirituals for Orchestra. 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

0: Opening the hour with the Vienna Bonbons Waltz by Johann Strauss Jr. Alfred Volter led the CSSR State Philharmonic. 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I'm Elaine Deal.
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0: So Christian, if you consider WGUC your family, that makes you and I brother and sister, right? 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
0: 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Thank you very, very much to everyone who's already given, including the thousands of sustaining members who contribute throughout the year. That really helps us with our budgeting and just the flow of the way things go around here. And we also love to read your comments. 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
0: And during this fun drive, as we have done since we've moved into this building, we have some beautiful sessions recorded by local musicians, some very talented local musicians. Just heard from the conductor of the Cincinnati Pops. 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
4: 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It's just really cool, and it's everything. 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
6: 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We appreciate it.

0: Thomas Arne's music, overture number 5. Christopher Hogwood led the Academy of Ancient Music. Good afternoon. I'm Elaine Deal. Glad to have your company on this, the first day of our fall fun drive. 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
1: My name is Rick Sowash. I'm a Cincinnatian and I'm a composer. Composers are always looking for ideas, musical ideas. And I will say that sometimes driving down the highway, listening to WGUC, I'll hear something come on and it will give me an idea. I will hear something happening that Sibelius is doing, or Vaughan Williams, or Stravinsky, or Copland. And I'll think, why couldn't I do something like that? I could take that same chord, those same intervals, that same melodic shape, give it a twist, do something fresh with it, make it my own. And I sometimes even pull over to the side of the road, you'll be glad to know, and get out a piece of paper and a pencil, write down quickly that notion that I heard on the radio. Now, I don't suppose most listeners are inspired to write music by what they hear on WGUC. They're inspired in other ways, but I thought perhaps the unique perspective of a composer might be of interest to folks who are considering supporting the station. I do, and I hope you will too.
0: Always a pleasure to play Rick's music on the air, and in particular, Rick talking about his music and playing it for us, which will happen this Friday morning at 8 during Brian O'Donnell's show, the studio session series of the Fall Fun Drive, continuing on Friday with Rick Sowash at 8 a.m., tomorrow with Ariadne Antipa at 1 o'clock. You know, there's another great reason to give right now. Besides keeping WGUC going strong, the studio sessions happening, when you make a gift of any amount, Mariner Wealth Advisors will donate hygiene essentials, things like shampoo and toothpaste, combs, brushes, razors, deodorant, things that kids need to get to school feeling clean and confident and ready to learn. 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

0: William Boughton and the English Symphony Orchestra with March No. 3 from Edward Elgar's Pomp and Circumstance.
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2: My name is Sonia Yvette Morales Matos. I'm a music teacher, but I'm also a composer. I listen to the radio, the news every day in the morning. Also the music in the afternoons because it helps me to relax in my way back home. I have written some music for the CSO that they performed for their educational program last March. The title was Tropical Overture, and I'm in the process of writing something else for them. Yes, so it's like I love to collaborate with the musicians. I play with a salsa band in town, so I'm involved in a lot of activities in Cincinnati, especially when the summer comes and we have the opportunity to have the salsa on the square.
0: Oh, yes, the salsa on the square. What a huge popular event that is. Something that we talk to you about in our Cincinnati Spotlight every year when Nicholas Rodina comes in at the beginning of the season. Salsa on the square is still going through the end of September. Every single piece of music that you hear on WGUC is carefully curated. 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

0: Jason Vio, guitarist, working there with the Escher Quartet, the guitar quintet by Mario Castelnuovo Tedesco. 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
0: 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Here's David Lloyd-Jones conducting the Royal Ballet Sinfonia, Suite for Strings by John Rutter.

0: John Rutter's Suite for Strings. 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
2: Congratulations on this new space. Quite incredible. Indeed. We have a lot to celebrate in this city, including WGUC, all everything public radio. We're very lucky for it.
0: Julie, kicking off this Fun Drive's set of studio sessions. 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Studio sessions, we got great live music coming to you all throughout the Fun Drive. Some terrific musicians. Tomorrow at 1, it's pianist and poet Ariadne Antipa. Studio sessions, just one of the things that we love to do here at GUC, one of the things we're able to do thanks to our beautiful new building, which is here thanks to you. Now, I love this quote, "Music, once admitted to the soul, becomes a sort of spirit and never dies." That's especially true of classical music. It has a way of imprinting on you. 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Thank you so much. 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

0: Great way to start the hour with that sweet little pastorale. A little bit of music to calm the nerves and awaken the senses on this Wednesday afternoon. That was written by Stravinsky, performed here by the Philadelphia Orchestra, led by Unique Nezhegan. Good afternoon. I'm Elaine Deal. 4 minutes after 3 o'clock. Glad to have your company on this steamy day, 92 degrees.
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2: 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I love this station so much. I would stand on Central Parkway to collect donations. No, I'm not going to do that. But what would you do for WGUC? What's it worth to you? Figure out. 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
0: JMR. Can't you just see him out there holding out the boot for donations? I can see him doing that. You know, listening to GUC makes every day just a little bit less stressful, a little bit more beautiful. One listener wrote, "Every day I look forward to not only listening to the music, but enjoying the enthusiastic announcers." Well, thank you. We are enthusiastic. 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Thank you. Here's Michael Tilson Thomas leading the London Symphony Orchestra performing Beethoven's King Stephen Overture.

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0: Tonight at 6, join Megan LaVilla and the London Symphony Orchestra for Libby Larson's Lyric Symphony No. 3. Joel Revson will conduct tonight's 6 o'clock symphony. Now it's John Williams conducting his own music from Star Wars. This is Princess Leia's theme. Here's the Berlin Philharmonic on your companion throughout the day, Classical 90.9.

0: I love how there's just silence for a moment after the last note dies away. And that live recording by the Berlin Philharmonic, John Williams conducting music he wrote for the very first Star Wars movie. That was Princess Leia's theme on Classical 90.9 WGUC.
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0: We really have an embarrassment of cultural riches in Cincinnati, a world-renowned orchestra, opera company, fantastic theaters, so many museums and community theaters. 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

0: The absolutely stunning Americana Symphony by Mark O'Connor here on 90.9, that's subtitled Variations on Appalachia Waltz. We had six movements in total: the brass fanfare Wide Open Spaces, New World Fanciful Dance, Different Paths Toward Home, Open Plains Hoedown, Soaring Eagle Setting Sun, and the last movement, the theme, Splendid Horizons. According to one critic, he said Dvorak and Copland painted symphonic landscapes using melodies inspired by the Americana tradition. And Mark O'Connor actually comes from that tradition itself. He's lived it every day of his life, and you can hear it in every note of his Americana symphony. We heard the composer O'Connor performing on violin with the Baltimore Symphony Orchestra, led by Maren Alsop. 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
0: And next up on WGUC, it's the Polonaise from Clara Schumann's Soirée Musicale. It's pianist Claire Hongsi performing now.

0: From the Soiree Musicale by Clara Schumann, a collection there. We just heard the Polonaise, the number 6 out of the entire suite, performed by pianist Claire Huangzi. 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
1: 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Here's how.
0: 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Up next here on 90.9, finishing off the hour, it's Frederick Delius's Air and Dance. We'll hear David Lloyd Jones and the English Northern Philharmonia.

0: David Lloyd Jones led the English Northern Philharmonia for our last piece of the hour, Frederick Delius's Air and Dance. I'm Megan LaVilla here on Classical 90.9. Thanks so much for joining me.
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0: You've listened to WGUC every day for years, maybe even decades. 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We are also so grateful to Mariner Wealth Advisors for partnering with Cincinnati Public Radio and Crayons and Beyond during this fun drive. 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This is Vicky Mary says that she dedicated her donation to the WGUC staff, the local musicians like Julie Spangler and Rick Soash, who always stand up and in. She said, "My inspiration was today's charity of Crayons and Beyond. Formerly, she was a grade school teacher. She said, my heart aches for kids without basic human needs." Thank you so much as well to Daniel Orozco, who said, "I give every year that I can. Thank you for great programming." Thank you so much to Vicky and Daniel. And again, if you would like to give as well, you can leave a comment just as they did. 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
4: The Mason Symphony Orchestra recently announced Michael Chertok as the new music director and conductor, and he's here to preview a performance in benefit of the orchestra.
5: Yes, this is actually a Mason Symphony Orchestra fundraiser called Broadway Soiree, and it takes place September 27th at 4 p.m. at Lakeview United Church of Christ on 8639 Columbia Road. There will be two wonderful guest singers coming from out of town, Erin Fasson, who is an Ohio-based soprano, although she and her husband are moving to West Point, where he will be an instructor, and then the bass baritone Javier Ortiz, who lives in New Mexico. They are both very exciting and distinguished singers. They will be accompanied not by the orchestra, but by the legendary Melissa Tedman of the Tedman School of Music, which was the first big community music school in the Cincinnati area with just literally hundreds of students. I can't wait to hear Melissa play. They will be giving an unforgettable evening of Broadway tunes from hit musicals like My Fair Lady, South Pacific, The Music Man, Chess, and Phantom of the Opera. If you are interested in getting tickets and they are very reasonably priced, please visit our website, www.masonsymphonyorchestra.org. Erin Fasson soon will be appearing as Edith in Opera Columbus's production of The Pirates of Penzance, and Javier will be playing the character of Herod this holiday season in Berlioz's L'Enfance du Christ. I cannot wait to hear these wonderful singers, and I cannot wait to get our season going in early in 2027. Look out for updates, please. This benefit concert is being underwritten by the Tedman School of Music.
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The Neapolitan Dance from Ermanno Vuffarari's The Jewels of the Madonna. That's an opera of his that's actually based on gossip at the time. Some themes within it include love, a romance between a brother and his adoptive stepsister, implied criticism of the Catholic Church, and an onstage orgy. So very interesting topics within this opera. But the music is fantastic. The Neapolitan Dance was just performed by Heinz Runyer and the Berlin Chamber Orchestra. 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Open to the public, the event showcases the creative work of international and local artists, live music, artist demonstrations, hands-on art activities, food trucks, and more. Saturday, September 19th, 10 a.m. to 4 p.m. at 4400 Floral Avenue.

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1: 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Another said, "I'm moving out of state and I am going to miss WGUC, so I wanted to give." Another says, "I've been listening to WGUC since almost the beginning, so I'm happy to support it." Another says, "In this day and age, I'm so grateful to have a 24-hour classical station. 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
1: A beautiful work now by Florence Price on 90.9. I'm Megan LaVilla, and we'll be listening to her piano quintet in A minor. Here's the Takis Quartet alongside pianist Marc-André Hemelin.

0: Like many of her works, Florence Price's Piano Quintet in A Minor was a wonderful mix of both European classical training and African-American musical heritage. We just heard the Piano Quintet performed by pianist Marc-André Hemelin and the Takis Quartet on 90.9.
1: Special thanks to our friends at Camp Washington Chili for providing food for the volunteers and staff during the fun drive. We appreciate it.
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0: I'm Megan LaVilla here with you this Wednesday afternoon during our first day of our fall fun drive. 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We've gotten some comments in. Here's one. I always listen to WGUC. Someone else says, I've given annually for decades and I always want to do my part to support WGUC. And one more says, WGUC offers fine music and well-informed, interesting announcers. 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And thank you to everyone that gives and supports the station during this fall fun drive. Again, that's 513-419-7155, or you can give at WGUC.org. Thank you.
5: Hello, I am Eckhart Proy, music director of the Cincinnati Chamber Orchestra, and I just want to say thank you for supporting WGUC. 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Thanks so much.
0: Well, the temperatures have climbed back up and so has the humidity. So here on 90.9, why don't we take a frosty little break? It's Luigi Cherubini's Eliza Overture from his opera comique that's subtitled The Journey to the Glaciers of Mont St. Bernard. We'll hear Ivor Bolton and the Basel Symphony Orchestra now performing.

0: A little bit of a cooler getaway just now on 90.9. Luigi Cherubini's overture from his opera comique called Eliza, or The Journey to the Glaciers of Mont Saint Bernard. So whisking us away to the Swiss Alps, it was the Basel Symphony Orchestra led by Ivor Bolton. 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
0: 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Aldous Huxley wrote, "After silence, that which comes nearest to expressing the inexpressible is music." 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Our last piece of the hour is by Chester Biscardi, called Finding Beauty in Small Places. He said, "I owe the title of this work to my close friend of 50 years, Russell Merritt. I'd been tied to the idea of breath in shaping the musical gestures, and how when a piece opens up and tries to move forward, it always returns inward. His thoughtful response was perfect. He said, it seems like you're trying to find beauty in small places." Here's guitarist David Leisner now performing.

0: Finding Beauty in Small Places by Chester Biscardi here on 90.9. He said that this piece was not meant to be a musical reaction to living in a world overburdened with the pandemic, political and climate upheaval, but it ended up working out that way. He said, "We have lost so much during this period, and we need to try to find purpose and beauty again." His piece, Finding Beauty in Small Places, was just performed by guitarist David Leisner.
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3: Hi there, I'm Thane Maynard. Puffins, often called sea parrots, are remarkable birds known for their striking appearance and unique flight skills. Despite their stocky bodies and short wings, puffins are strong and agile flyers. To stay airborne, they beat their wings rapidly, up to 400 times a minute, allowing them to reach speeds of around 55 miles per hour. This high wing beat rate compensates for their small wing size, which is adapted for both flying and swimming. Unlike many seabirds that soar effortlessly, puffins must work hard to maintain flight. Their takeoff is particularly challenging. They often run along the water's surface before lifting off. Once in the air, puffins navigate long distances between nesting cliffs and feeding grounds, demonstrating endurance as well as precision. What makes puffins truly exceptional is their dual adaptation. The same wings that power their flight also serve as flippers underwater. Puffins fly through the ocean with graceful strokes, diving to depths of 200 feet in search of fish. This versatility highlights their evolutionary success in harsh marine environments.
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0: Happy Wednesday. I'm Megan LaVilla here on WGUC with your 6 o'clock symphony. And today, it's one of the most prolific still-living American composers, Libby Larson. Even if you haven't heard her name, since you're listening to us, you at least know some of her work. She is a co-founder of the American Composers Forum, of which the Composer's Datebook is produced by. That same Composer's Datebook plays several times every day on our station, including at the end of this very 6 o'clock hour. Moving on to Larson's actual compositions, our symphony today is her third, titled Lyric Symphony. Larson herself explains the title, saying, "I believe it was Mikhail Glinka who said, 'A nation creates music. The composer only arranges it.' As I struggle with the definition of, quote, American music, it occurs to me that in all of our contemporary genres, rock and roll, blues, country, and western, classical forms of music, the dominating parameter of the music is rhythm. Rhythm is more important than pitch. This is a fundamental change in the composition of music in our century. It is, I believe, also the point of discomfort for those who define the greatness of music by its melody. So therefore, I have decided to explore it, American medley." Joel Revson and the London Symphony Orchestra now perform the melodic Symphony No. 3, known as the Lyric Symphony by Libby Larson.

0: American contemporary composer and co-founder of the American Composers Forum, Libby Larson was inspired to go back to basics in a way with her symphony number 3 called the Lyric Symphony. She recalled seeing that most contemporary music forms in America right now tend to be dominated by rhythm instead of melody or lyricism. She said today in 21st century America, music contains very little traditional European melodic content. So what is lyric in our times? Where is the great American melody? Found, I would say, in the musics of Chuck Berry, Robert Lockwood, Buddy Guy, George Gershwin, James Brown, Dolly Parton, rest in peace, Hank Williams, Aaron Copland, Walter Piston, and those composers who create melodies which are defined more by their rhythm than their pitch. My Symphony No. 3, Lyric, is an exploration of American melody. On Classical 90.9, we just heard that very symphony performed today as our 6 o'clock symphony, led by Joel Revzin. That was the London Symphony Orchestra.
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0: I'm Megan LaVilla here on WGUC, and up next after our 6 o'clock symphony, here's a work by Camille Saint-Saëns. It's his Bassoon Sonata in G Major, performed now by the Canada National Arts Center Wind Quintet.

0: The Canada National Arts Centre Wind Quintet just performed the Bassoon Sonata in G major by Camille Saint-Saëns. I'm Megan LaVilla. Today's been partly cloudy. There should be some isolated evening storms coming up, so look out for those. It's been a high of 92 today, a little bit humid, and that humidness does go into tonight as well. There's a slight chance of rain through the night into the morning, partly cloudy and muggy with a low of 72. And those conditions continue into tomorrow, Thursday as well. Partly cloudy, slight rain chance with a high of 93.
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0: An overture now to Jean-Philippe Rameau's ballet known as Pygmalion. It's based on the myth as told in Ovid's Metamorphoses. So we'll hear the overture now performed on WGUC by Le Talent Lyrique, led by Christophe Rousset.

Based on the Greek myth of Pygmalion from Ovid's Metamorphoses, we just heard the overture to the ballet that was written about the legend by Jean-Philippe Rameau, performed by Christophe Rousset and Le Talon Le Riche. 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And last in the 6 o'clock hour here on WGUC, we have some cultural works. By Zoltán Kodály, his Marosek dances. Now, those are believed to be old folk dance music pieces preserved from the district of Marosek. We'll hear Ivan Fischer leading the Budapest Festival Orchestra.

0: The Marishek Dances by Zoltan Kodai here on 90.9. The Budapest Festival Orchestra just performed them, led by Ivan Fischer.
1: This is the Composer's Datebook for September 16th. I'm John Burge. On today's date, in 1925, Vincent Heumann's musical No No Nanette opened on Broadway after a trial run in Detroit and additional preview stagings in Chicago and London. Tunes from No No Nanette even reached the Soviet Union, although occasionally something was lost in the translation. For example, in Russia, the musical's popular foxtrot T for Two was called Tahiti Trot. Late in 1927, on a dare from conductor Nikolai Malko, a 21-year-old Soviet composer named Dmitri Shostakovich orchestrated this tune in just 1 hour. Malko was so pleased that he performed the orchestration the following year, and Shostakovich, who had a soft spot for musicals and operettas, incorporated his Tahiti Trot into his new ballet called The Age of Gold. Just 3 years later, however, Soviet authorities decided that the foxtrot was just one more vestige of Western decadence, and Shostakovich quickly moved to disassociate himself from anything remotely connected to Broadway. His name even appeared on an open letter suggesting, "Only after thorough and widespread educational work on the class essence of light music will we succeed in liquidating it from Soviet society." In other words, "Nyet Nyet" to Nanette. Composer's Datebook is produced by APM, American Public Media, in collaboration with the American Composers Forum, reminding you that all music was once new.

Starting off our 7 o'clock hour on 90.9, it was Jean Sibelius's Suite for Violin and String Orchestra. Now, based on the title of that, you would think that the movement

0: spring, and the third movement in the summer, all performed by violinist Dong Suk Kang and the Lahti Symphony Orchestra led by Osmo Vanska.
1: 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For more information about the artists and their exhibitions, visit galleryinsights.com.
0: After a Finnish summer with Jean Sibelius and his suite for violin and string orchestra, we come to London with Gregory Fritz's London Overture. According to the composer, it's supposed to be a programmatic depiction of the city of London with its many various districts, characteristics, and moods. He said, after a very short introduction, the listener should hear the hustle and bustle of the center of the business district with the crowded streets of people rushing in all directions. The traffic sometimes moving and sometimes stopping suddenly. Then, walking through a more tranquil and cool area of the city, it's depicted by the horns, then cellos and violas. A brass fanfare announces the arrival to the area of Buckingham Palace with all of the pomp and circumstance. We then go to an old distinguished area with centuries-old architecture, and the excursion continues through one of the world's most diverse and exciting cities, continuing through till the end of the overture. We'll now hear Raphael Sanz-Espert leading the London Symphony Orchestra, fittingly, for the London Overture.
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0: We just got back from a short little trip to London with Gregory Fritz's London Overture. On 90.9, we heard Raphael Sons Esperte performing with the London Symphony Orchestra. You can't really get much better than that.
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0: 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Wolfgang Amadeus Mozart subtitled this next work, the Piano Concerto No. 18 in B-flat major, for the person that he wrote it for, Maria Theresia von Paradis. This is called the Paradis Piano Concerto. We'll now hear pianist Mitsuko Uchida performing it with the English Chamber Orchestra led by Jeffrey Tate.

The Paradise Piano Concerto No. 18 by Wolfgang Amadeus Mozart, performed just now on 90.9 by pianist Mitsuko Uchida and the English Chamber Orchestra. 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Up here next on 90.9 at 8 o'clock, we have the music of Baroque Mexico. One more piece in this 7 o'clock hour, though. It's Carl Nielsen's Symphonic Rhapsody, performed now by Dorit Mattsson and the New York Scandia Symphony.

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2: Harmonia, the ancient word for the union of melody and harmony and the music of the spheres. I'm Angela Mariani, inviting you to join me for the next hour as today's performers of medieval, Renaissance, and Baroque music bring to life the music of the distant past. Harmonia devotes itself to the Baroque music of Mexico, including works by Gaspar Fernandez and Juan Gutierrez de Padilla, a brief look at the Jesus Sanchez Garza collection of Spanish colonial manuscripts, and Lee Santana leads Ensemble Continuo in an unusual take on the guitar music of Santiago de Murcia.

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1: Let's take a quick look back in time in a special Harmonia time capsule where we explore ritual and music in early Mexico. From the founding in 1325 of Tenochtitlan and the establishment of a Spanish colonial capital after the conquest nearly 200 years later to the continually expanding modern-day metropolis known as Mexico City, the Valley of Mexico has been a vigilant witness to its perpetually changing inhabitants who've practiced ritual and music for as long as anyone can remember. The Aztecs incorporated music into many of their ceremonies, whether domestic and peaceful, or as an affair of state with its vivid and gruesome sacrificial rites, where musicians might be heard playing instruments or singing what was referred to as musical poetry. Musicians in Aztec society were held in high esteem and given special training. Schools called Cuicacalli were created to teach the performing arts, its students receiving highly disciplined instruction in singing, dancing, composition, and instrumental techniques. When the Spanish conquered the Aztecs, there might have been more